0: down that high.
1: Nowadays, you have Life 360 and you have smartphones with GPS. Back in the day, didn't exist. Would it surprise you to know that I drove 10 hours to college and then never called my parents? Took a while to get out of the doghouse. If you think you might have a child like me that's a freshman in college, I think I have the perfect way to remind them lovingly. We'll talk about it shortly on Spirit. I can't see.

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0: Ben Fuller, Wait For Me on the Central Valley Spirit Radio. My name is Tim. And yeah, I can remember Dad saying, son, how could somebody so smart have no common sense? Now, you say that might be harsh, but consider this. I drove 10 hours to college back before there were smartphones, and I was just super excited to see my friends. And so I never called my parents. Yeah, later in the evening, the payphone in the hallway was ringing, and well, let's just say it's a miracle I still had my car after that phone call. Well, one mom has a freshman this year, and so she sent a pillow with him to kind of help him out with the basics. You ready? This is all it said on the pillow. Have fun, be safe, make good choices, and call your mom. If only I would have had that pillow. Of course, since I had no common sense, I would have faced it the other direction and wouldn't have turned it over for like another 2 days, and it wouldn't have helped me. But maybe it could help your kids.
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in a hard place. I'm guessing he never had a keychain with his name spelled correctly. I'm Tim on Spirit. That is J. King Hardplace, that being spelled J-A-Y-E. We are messengers on Spirit. Sometimes

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0: Cochran and Company on the Central Valley Spirit Radio. I'm Tim. It feels like every family has at least one of them. That person that gets under your skin. And then that person, I don't want to say that they can do no wrong, but somehow they can really get after you. And you almost say thank you. For me, author Bob Goff is that guy. He's like your favorite grandfather. He said this, don't tell people what to do. Tell them who they are. I mean, think about it. How many times have you been validated for being a good mom and a nurturer? How many times have you been encouraged for being a good example and a provider, a good neighbor, a good friend, a good son, a great daughter? And if it's been a moment, what a great way to be an encouragement to others. Look for the opportunity to remind people who they are and the difference that they're making.
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sometimes you got to pivot and it's not as easy as you thought. You know what I'm saying? You're going shopping and you forgot the umbrella stroller. What would you do? Better yet, what would a dude do at like Home Depot? This story will not surprise you. We'll talk about it in a couple of songs on Spirit. Here's Forrest Frank. Lord, I'm just-

0: You were going out and shopping and you forgot the stroller. What would you pivot to? I'm Tim on Spirit. I mean, it's pretty simple. You know, for the most part, you would probably pivot to a cart. But what would you do if the kid was too little? All right, I would guess most moms would probably carry the kid. But think about this. This is a dad at Home Depot, and that means he's going to need both hands to be able to pick up some of the tools, so it probably would not surprise you that a video is circulating of a dad at Home Depot with a baby in a Home Depot bucket. I'm impressed, though, because, you know, if the kid pivots too quickly, he could dump the bucket. But, I mean, just understand he's carrying the bucket. Got to put the bucket down so you could pick things up. This, to me, seems like the most dad thing to do ever. Not to mention, if you remember the days of Olin Mills, I had pictures of my kids in buckets. I just didn't carry them around, and I wasn't at Home Depot.
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Breathe on it, Torm Wells on the Central Valley Spirit Radio. Looking forward to hanging out with you Saturday, September 26th at Port Naz. It's the Jesus is King tour with Peter Burton and this guy. Here's Matthew West on Spirit. If grace

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Most people don't know 100% the true you. Jesus does, and he came for somebody just like you. Caleb and John on Spirit.

0: You just wanted to be in and out. It was one item, and yet, like, the self-checkout was too crowded, and so you decided to go through the other line because nobody was in it. I'm Tim on Spirit. That was the case for me. We were making a birthday cake for my granddaughter, and we needed lemon zest, and you know how you get lemon zest with a lemon. And yeah, did you find everything you were looking for? Yeah, believe it or not. What a conversation starter a lemon is. Not only with the cashier, but the guy behind me. He's like, a lemon? Really, dude? And I explain the story, and he goes, yeah, I married one of those too. Yeah. Hope you have a comfortable couch, big fella, because she was in line with him, unlike my wife, who was at home.
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0: If you've ever thought what your dog was eating looked pretty good, you're apparently not alone. I'm Obadiah on Spirit Radio. Look at this survey that says 23% of dog owners have thought, I could eat what my dog's eating. 23%. That number is high. Maybe it's not. I mean, sure, I've thought about this before too, but in this way, in that sometimes I get fed human things that to me look like pet food. I mean, have you ever really, really looked at Lucky Charms? I mean, really looked at them? Those marshmallows are delicious, but that other stuff that they've got in there, yeah. That looks like cat food to me.
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0: Happy Pumpkin Spice Latte Day to those who celebrate. I'm Obadiah on Spirit Radio. That is, of course, today is the day that the PSL returned to Starbucks. And hey, it's not for me. I probably will get one sometime in the next month because it's just something that you do. But some people, man, like they are like really, really serious about that PSL. So, you know, it's fine. I hope that you enjoy it. And I hope that the peppermint mocha is not too far behind, which, I mean, it is like October on that, maybe November. But when that gets here, yeah, you're going to see me first in line.
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0: On the night you're falling all to pieces, you can bring your lonely heart to Jesus. 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
1: Making good mac and cheese is harder than you think. I'm Obadiah on Spirit Radio. And hey, look, before you say, man, come on, the instructions are on the box. It's Kraft. How hard can it be? Pretty hard. I mean, how many times have you overcooked it? That to me is the worst. It is the great danger of making mac and cheese, because when mac and cheese gets mushy, it's just the worst. I think it's the reason why, like, when I go to a restaurant or like a barbecue place, like I just can't order their mac and cheese because it's almost always mushy. That Kraft, you gotta walk it right up to the line between overcooked and al dente. It's a really, really narrow space. And honestly, it feels like a dice roll every time I make it. But oh, when you get it right, it's so good.
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1: Tuesday night on Spirit Radio. This moment right now happens because Teresa in Fresno went to spirit889.com and gave. She made it possible. So, Teresa, thank you. Here's Crowder.

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1: If you've had to buy anything electronic in the last couple of weeks, you're probably feeling the same pain that I am. I'm Obadiah on Spirit Radio. The prices on things have just gone up, and it's wild how much they've gone up. Now, they've been blaming AI data centers, literally saying that, look, they have such a lockdown on so much of, you know, just name it, any kind of component that goes into electronics, that the price has skyrocketed. And I'd read those news stories and heard that, but okay, I had a friend that needed a DVD player. I was like, okay, I'll try to find one for you, whatever. And I had bought one 2 years ago. That same one today costs more than $100 more than it did 2 years ago. Yeah, I know. I'm losing my mind over here. And of course, it's not a need. You could argue it's not a need, but still, whoever's responsible for these skyrocketing prices, I'd like to get them on the phone. And, well, I don't even know that that would help, but I want to talk to them.
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3: And everything I'm about to say, I support all these things. So don't think I'm being a negative toward any particular group of people. People said I have marital problems. This is why I know a good counselor. I believe in counselors. I got marital problems. I know a good lawyer. I believe in lawyers. I'm sick. Well, I know a good doctor I can refer you to. I got financial problems. I know a sharp financial advisor. I believe in them too. But here's the one I believe in more. It's Jesus. What I want to be able to say with authority in the Church of Jesus Christ is there's enough power in the presence of God that we believe in and stand on, that when you come here with something that men cannot have, does not have an answer for you in, that God can step in to work miracles in your life.
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0: You are a valuable human being no matter what you do. I'm Obadiah on Spirit Radio. We can get tempted sometimes to think that the CEO of a company might be worth more than we are. That Instagram influencer that looks a certain way or does a certain thing, they're worth more than we are because of blank. But here's the reality. You are valuable no matter what you do. God loves you. Your value doesn't fluctuate. It doesn't go up when you're really productive or if you make a lot of money, or go down if you just sat around all day and you didn't, you know, make a lot of money. Whatever it is, remember that. Who you are has nothing to do with what you do. Your value is not tied to that. And hey, I'm not saying let's sit around all day. Let's do something. Let's make something of ourselves. But at the end, you are loved for who you are because of who God is. And that does not change.
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1: 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So Alice, thank you for spreading hope in the valley.

0: God puts a pretty high value on us getting along with each other. I'm Obadiah on Spirit Radio. Jesus said, love your neighbor as yourself. Do unto others as you would have others do unto you. It even goes as far as to say in the Bible in Romans, as much as it's up to you, live at peace with others. Hey, listen, I get it. It's not always up to us. Like, there are moments where people are not having it, but as much as it's up to us to live at peace with others. So how exactly do we do that? Well, that's one of the things I love about God, is he doesn't just throw something at us and then leave us on our own to figure it out. He helps us. And if you got a space in your life where you're having a hard time loving, you don't really know what to do, you can go to him and ask for help, because he's there and he wants to help you.
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It's a chance to make a meaningful difference in the lives of youth in crisis right here in our community. 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

0: Social media could be about to undergo a major change. I'm Odiah on Spirit Radio. I've been reading up on this Facebook lawsuit. Yeah, there are 28 states currently suing Facebook and Instagram, of course. Now, a lot of it revolves around the idea that they have created something that is both addictive and bad for young minds, and that they knew that it was harmful for children and did it anyway. Ooh, not good, right? So there's speculation that this could result in the algorithm disappearing or the like button going away, and the list kind of goes on, and I'll have to say, I am here for it. I mean, there was a time when you would log into a social media place, go to the app, whatever, and you would only see posts from people that you intentionally followed. That was the golden age. We didn't even know it.
1: God's grace isn't based on your progress. It's based on his promise. 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

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So thanks, Sam, for spreading hope in the valley.

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1: Should have been long gone now, yeah. Shouldn't be living.

0: They call them luxury letdowns. I'm Obadiah on Spirit Radio. They are things that you think are going to be these incredibly luxurious experiences. And then when you go and have them, not so great. The top of the list, owning a hot tub. Now, I'll tell you, I have personally never experienced owning a hot tub. I think I would like to, but they say that at first, everybody loves it. And then the upkeep of it and the expense of maintaining it, it suddenly becomes something that is a letdown. The other thing at the top of the list, and I can attest to this, flying first class. It's so expensive. It's phenomenally expensive. I think I've done it like 2 times in my life. And when you get done, really, you just have a little more leg room. And I'm not here to knock that. It's absolutely wonderful to have some leg room, but yeah, kind of a letdown.
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4: So you can have standards, you can have biblical standards, but you do it in the midst of showing an incredible depth of love. You can accept them without accepting their behavior.
5: Well, that's Dr. Jim Burns sharing about the complex dynamics that parents and their adult children often experience. And if you've got grown kids, you're going to find this conversation to be of great interest. Welcome to Focus on the Family with Jim Daly. I'm John Fuller.
3: Let me just speak to the parents directly. Are there days you're going, what am I doing? Everything I do is wrong. And just filling yourself up with guilt and trying to figure out a better pathway. I think parenting, it's not easy, but it is rewarding. And I can tell you now, with two boys in their 20s, I've really enjoyed every aspect of it. When they were little, man, watching those home videos now and laughing, them pretending to be French chefs, working with pepper, water, and mustard and mayonnaise.
5: It was delicious, I'm sure.
3: The best part was they didn't turn to Gene and I and say, would you like a bite? We didn't have to do that part. But man, it is so funny watching those videos. Up until now, where, you know, the 20-somethings, it's full of serious questions about school and about vocation and about spouses and other things. So it's really been great, but it isn't easy. And I'm sure some of you are dealing with even greater difficulties with your adult children. It's one of the most common calls that we get here at Focus on the Family for counselors, and we welcome those calls. We want you to get in touch with us, call us. John will give details to do that in just a minute. But that is the question. My kids aren't following the Lord. They're not walking with the Lord. What do I do? And it's almost as if the more control you want to administer, you'll probably drive them further away. And we'll talk about that today with our great guest, Jim Burns.
5: And Jim is the founder of Homeward, which is all about educating, equipping, and encouraging parents to build God-honoring families from generation to generation. He's got a book on this topic called When Your Adult Child Strays, Trading Heartache for Hope. And by the way, Jim mentioned our counseling team, and they're a phone call away, 800, the letter A, and the word family.
3: Jim, welcome back to Focus. It's so good to see you.
6: Always great to be with you. I feel like I'm in a family reunion when
3: I'm here. Yeah, I can feel light and lifted up.
6: Yeah, I'm a little disappointed you didn't eat the mustard, pepper, salt thing.
3: Well, no, I would have tried it, just a little sip.
6: Yeah.
3: But they never pressured us, which I thought was great. It's very kind of them.
6: Yeah, now I just saw Trent as a 20-something, and he's, you know, a lot taller than you and a lot bigger than you. He could have forced you at a certain time. He could today.
3: Eat this. But again, you're developing character in your sons and daughters that won't do that.
6: That's what we're trying.
3: And I'm proud to say he's never done that. But hey, let's go there. When parents think about raising toddlers or teenagers, they can expect challenges. Yeah. What I said was true. Somebody gave us great advice, Gene and I. They said, love every stage. Yeah. And we were kind of like, okay, what will that mean? Well, I think now on the back end, we get it. Yeah. And there are different challenges. Man, terrible twos are terrible. It's like, kid, do you not hear me? You know, about the tantrums and getting their own way and all that. Then they get to teenagerhood and they want to be independent. Right. And you work through all those things, and then it happens. They go off for their vocation or for college or for whatever they're going to do. And there seems to be, in some situations, this great drift that occurs. So let's go there. Why do you say parenting adult children can actually be one of the hardest seasons compared to terrible twos and teens?
6: Right. Well, we do have to embrace that stage, but they're moving from dependence to independence very rapidly. So they get to a stage, it might be even 18, and they say, well, I'm an adult. And you're going, yeah, and I'm paying for their cell phone, and I'm, you know, paying for college, and I'm, you know, still paying for the insurance. And they're saying, but I want freedom. And at that stage, when they go into adulthood, a lot of times they don't know how to be an adult, so they're making some goofy decisions. And we don't know how to parent adult because we got these other stages down, but now we're in a new stage. And I don't think most of us saw that coming.
3: Yeah.
6: Most of us, again, who raised kids in the church or who had kids, you know, who were great. And all of a sudden they started violating values and they started straying from their faith and they started drifting from the family, you know, story. And we didn't see it coming.
3: Yeah,
6: we said, that's going to be somebody else's kid, not ours.
3: You know, Gene and I, we did foster training. John, you and Dina have done that as well. And, yeah. You know, one of the things I was amazed at, and, you know, we probably started this when our boys were 9 and 11 that we did foster care. But the requirement was 40 hours of parental training every year.
6: Right.
3: And I'm thinking, man, they don't do that with bio kids,
6: no,
3: whoever
6: no.
3: they are.
6: No.
3: But I mean, we sit there and do, you know, in-home videos and we had to check them off and we had little quizzes that we had to respond to about parenting children.
6: Right.
3: I thought that, and it was good stuff. It wasn't far afield. It was really good basic stuff about how to build in resiliency and character into your children. I thought every parent should have this, but we don't.
6: No, we weren't sent to parenting school. So you know what? We're having parenting school. This is what happens at Focus on the Family every day. It's not just you're talking about marriage, you're talking about other issues too. But it's parenting school. So when people like my wife says, I raised my kids the way Focus on the Family told me to in some ways, well, that's parenting school.
3: Yeah.
6: And that's the incredible thing about this place. But it's also the fact that we have to keep learning. And so as parents, we're, you know, we're going, great, they're going away. You know, maybe we're going into the empty nest. Some are very depressed about that. Some are thinking it's good. But now we have to learn a whole new language. We have a whole new way of doing it. And so we weren't prepared for it either.
3: You have a story in the book about a woman named Amber. I'm sure you've changed all the names.
6: Yes.
3: But what was Amber's situation?
6: Yeah. Her dad is one of my best friends.
3: Okay.
6: And a great guy. He's actually been in the office with me here at Focus talking with you. And Amber, beautiful, wonderful, had some tough things happen that they didn't know about when she was in junior high. And the way she coped with that was to do some drugs and got to become sexually promiscuous and, you know, just a tough life and rebelled. She, I mean, this was the kid who was, you know, in the junior high was, you know, leading the Bible study type of a thing.
3: Yeah.
6: And she went from drug rehab to drug rehab. They stayed in her story. And today I happened to have breakfast with him last week. You know, she's 40 months sober and she's actually working for the drug rehab center. And it's not perfect. But just, you know, through that process, and I thought this was a neat thing that they did, her parents did, they gave her a necklace. And the necklace said, peace, joy, hope. Peace from your past, joy for today, and hope for the future. And I said, that's beautiful. He said, you know, that was for her, but it's also for us. So what they did was they stayed in her story. And it wasn't easy.
3: What does that mean, though?
6: Yeah, stay in the story means that there's a mess and they're in the messy middle. They don't just agree with her. And so they're not parenting, just go, hey, whatever you want to do. But they're also allowing, it was tough love. They were allowing, and tough love just means you allow the circumstances of her poor choices to actually take place. So they had to allow this beautiful kid, and I've known this girl all of her life, this beautiful girl to almost be homeless and make some horrible decisions that go against the grain of, you know, their belief system, but they still stayed in the story. They didn't agree with her. So, you know, they said, here's what we believe. Here's what our boundaries are, but they stayed in the story of the mess. So guess what? They were always safe. So if she had a problem, she was going to call back. Now she might not call that day, but she would call back. She would come back into the situation and they didn't enable her. You know, you can enable kids like Amber to dependency on you. But they didn't enable her. They helped her. They loved her.
3: Yeah, Jim, let me, you know, we need to ask these questions on behalf of those listening and watching. And so I'm thinking of Amber's situation. But how do parents balance, you know, what we've tried to express to them, unconditional love, the love of Christ?
6: Right, right.
3: with this idea that affirming that destructive behavior right. or not addressing it or not speaking it, our temperaments as parents it can be legalistic or the opposite, love at all costs.
6: And either one of those are good, Jim. You have rigid parenting. What does that equal? Rebellion. You have lenient parenting. That equals no, they're rudderless. So there's times we're going to have to take the hit. My friends had to with Amber and sometimes say, this is not appropriate. And actually, you can't bring that into our home because of the other kids. And that was hard for them. Yeah. But, you know, and you mentioned Christ. Christ led with love. He practiced kindness, but he also had no patience for hypocrisy, and he had boundaries around there. So it's weird to think that we're talking about boundaries with your adult kids. But, yeah, we need to have, you know, some boundaries sometimes with our adult kids. And that means we've got to talk to them about expectations. Here's what we're expecting. If you're going to live in our house, here's what we're expecting. And, you know, it's better when you do that, not in the heat of the battle, but when you've kind of thought through it. And when you've done it, when, you know, you're having a good conversations, adult children also, they will support what they help create. So if you can bring them into the picture, that's really beneficial.
3: Yeah, talk with them, get their opinion.
6: Yeah.
3: You mentioned this transition, you know, from kind of hands-on parenting up, you know, through kind of 17, 18. Hopefully, as a parent, you've been giving them more and more independence as they've gotten older.
6: Yeah.
3: And then there's this massive transition where you're no longer, hopefully, the handholder and the all-in parent, but you're now coach or influencer in their 20s.
6: Yeah.
3: Some parents struggle with that. I remember a story we received here at Focus where a professor had contacted us, and they were complaining that the classroom, this is a university where, you know, a parent, it's illegal for the professor to share test results with a parent at that age because they're an adult, right? But this one young man in a class didn't like the grade and got his mom on the phone during class and gave the phone to the professor and began to chew the professor out to say, my son would have done better than that. And he's like, I cannot talk to you. What an, again, describe that situation and what the error is. She's ready to fight every fight for her son.
6: Exactly. And she might have helped write that paper. You never know. I mean, honestly.
3: I couldn't have done that poorly.
6: I have an MBA from him. No, so we, you know, again, parents have to be careful. I mean, a woman said to me, she said, you know, I don't understand why my son won't make his own pediatrician appointments. He's 22 years old. And I thought, on two levels, why is he going to the pediatrician? But why we have to allow our kids to sometimes fail. And that's really hard for us.
3: Yeah.
6: But that's a generation of parenting that was what we called in 1989, it came out, helicopter parenting. We've just continued to try to do that with our adult children. And we can't do that. So sometimes we have to allow our kids to fail. A five-year-old, they're going to fall off the bike and they're going to get a skinned knee and they're going to learn how to ride that bike. And sometimes, and they're tougher issues, but sometimes we have to allow our adult children to fall off the bike, skin their knee, and still be there to pick them up and love on them, but in a different manner.
3: You know, yeah, and I so agree. It is hard because we want to be protector, provider.
6: Yeah.
3: And the point is you can overdo that. To their detriment.
6: Oh, then they have a failure to launch.
3: You right.
6: know, we have a generation of some adult kids who are, you know, kind of entitled and they're not launching, and they're not launching because we literally have continued to enable. You know, there's a difference between helping and enabling. And most parents would say that I'm helping, I'm not enabling. But if you're buying them a new house and they can't afford the payments in the house, you're actually enabling them to be dependent on you. You can help them with different ways. And, you know, that's the big difference. So as parents, we have to have that mindset. What does it mean to come alongside them?
3: Yeah.
5: Jim, how do we do that? How do we, I mean, because we're talking about the relationship with adult kids, and sometimes I think we put it all on them, but it's really us that you're talking about here. So how do we make that shift to being kind of an influence, a mentor, not the person saying you should do this or you shouldn't do this?
6: For one thing, we have to give our kids what I call the passport to adulthood, and that's not easy for them, and it's not easy necessarily for us. But in doing that, we need, it's almost a ritual of, okay, they're now going to be in charge. Mm-hmm. And so for us to do that right, we then move to mentor. We've been, you know, as older teens, I mean, we're their consultant. Most of their day-to-day decisions are done by themselves. They're not always around. We were coaching them at younger and obviously in control, but we're not in control anymore. So when we now give them the passport to adulthood, we have to take a deep breath and keep a welcoming mat, you know, type of a relationship with them. Mm. At the same time, we have to be strong with what we believe our values are. But it's very possible to, in the context of this culture, be in a relationship with people who we don't agree with. We do that in every aspect of life. That's going to be the case we do with our adult children at times too.
5: Yeah. So is it ideal then for that child to be out of the house if we have different values?
6: Yeah. That's a great question. And I think you personally tailored. I think some kids do need to get out on their own and feel it, experience it a bit. And I think other kids, it would be better for them to, you know, stay a little bit longer. So that's where parents need the discernment. But, you know, the Bible says where there's no counsel, the people fall, but in the multitude of counselors, there is safety. That's why we need what I call a circle of support around us to give us wisdom and counsel. Mm. And when we do that, each kid is different.
5: Yeah. Regardless of where you're at in your parenting, we have resources for you here at Focus on the Family. 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That would include all sorts of great parenting resources like the book by Jim Burns, When Your Adult Child Strays, Trading Heartache for Hope. We've got copies of that book here. Give us a call or stop by focusonthefamily.com/broadcast.
3: Jim, you describe in the book a couple, and you say they're church leaders who tried to fix their daughter when she made some bad relational choices. Right. What strained the relationship between them and their daughter, and then what helped their relationship? And I think critically here, it's really the spiritual element to it. I mean, right. you said they're church leaders for a reason.
6: Right. Church leaders, meaning a lead pastor of a major church in America and his wife. And this girl went everywhere. I mean, she tried a same-sex relationship. She was involved with other things. She rebelled. She walked away from Jesus. And we kind of teased because they said, guy, we didn't like the guy that was doing cocaine, but at least this guy only does marijuana. You know, we would kind of tease
3: right.
6: as a couple.
3: Yeah.
6: But what happened was they still stayed in her story, even though she knew that they were not happy about the choices she was making. And they had to make some of those hard decisions, John, that you talked about. Maybe she's not going to live here. And to do that, is she going to go move in with the guy or whatever mm-hmm. it might be? So they stayed in the story, and she ended up actually being with a guy who was addicted to marijuana. He was open to faith. And they kind of cut a deal that he would start coming to church. And, you know, he was so different than they were. Mm-hmm. And they had two things in common. He loved the daughter, and they could see that. Two, the Los Angeles Dodgers. My friend, who's the pastor, loved the Dodgers, and this guy loved the Dodgers. And you know what he did? He started spending time with them and taking them to Dodgers game, and they got to know each other. And the story is that this young man made a commitment to Christ. He kept going to the church, and they wanted her to marry a youth pastor. They didn't want the guy, and he stopped smoking marijuana, but now he's their youth pastor. And he's doing a great job. He's all tatted out. And, you know, he looks so different than what they assume.
3: But he's living for the Lord.
6: But he's living for the Lord. And yeah, are there bumps and bruises in this thing? Sure. There's actually some stepchildren in this thing. But what I appreciated about them was they said, look, we have one thing in common. We both love this young woman. So we're not going to just bag on this thing. And, you know, the ending of the story is a great ending. It's not always an easy ending. I mean, I wish I could say every time there's going to be an easy ending. There's not. But they stayed in the story, as we talk about. They showed love, and actually, my friend, the pastor, honored the relationship with this young man, and the young man appreciated it and was open to it.
3: Well, and again, the net, they were praying for, hoping for their son-in-law to be a youth pastor, and then ended up with this guy smoking pot, you know, but boom, then he becomes the youth pastor.
6: We didn't think he was going to be that. And by the way, he's a great youth pastor.
3: Oh, that's good.
6: Yeah.
3: It does beg the question about parental expectation. I mean, this happens in marriage. It happens in parenting. And it certainly happens with 20-somethings because you have your perspective on who they will be. Yeah. And you've thought of this since you held them as a beautiful bundle on your chest.
6: Sure.
3: And you knew what the story would be. But all of a sudden, they're not following that blueprint.
6: Right.
3: And speak to the angst that begins to create and how we as the parents, you got to let go.
6: We have to let go, but we also have to deal with the grief. You know, it's a necessary loss. When a child becomes an adult, it's a loss. You know, you spend 2 decades of your life basically in control or semi-control as they get older. And then now you're letting them go. And so you have to embrace that grief. C.S. Lewis says that change is loss. Change is good. I mean, we've all changed. I've known you guys for enough years where, you know, I've changed on my weight, but I don't want to talk about that. But the point being is that change is loss. Uh-huh. And so as a parent, you have to deal with the grief. And sometimes we feel, and you talked about this at the beginning of the broadcast, you know, we feel pain. We feel shame. We should have prayed more. We should have done Bible studies around the table. We should have gone on more mission trips. All these, we shoulda. And so in the middle of that, we do that. And then we do it quietly when everybody else in the church is also going through these same things, but they're not talking. So it goes back to us making sure that we have an authentic relationship with people who will, you know, help us get through it. It's a very important aspect of it.
3: As a pastor and speaker, and of course, Homeward, you've worked with, you know, thousands of couples as well in a whole variety of ways, in their marriage and their parenting. And in many ways, we see it here too. I think I'm going to know the answer to this, but I'll leave my eyes open and heart open to your perspective. But it seems there's a bit of a formula that occurs that when you're a stringent parent as a Christian, right, and we do have expectations for our own lives, right, and for those of our children to live to a higher standard. Right. And sometimes I think we even expect our teens and our 20-somethings to certainly live at a standard that we may not have been living up to at that age. You know what I mean?
6: Right.
3: But it can be so counterproductive for the rebellious child that they are sending a message. Right. And in your experience in those situations, what are those common things that you see that the children are actually rebelling against, if we're honest?
6: Right. Well, I think a lot of them felt like we were doing shame-based parenting. We didn't think we were doing shame-based parenting, but I think a lot of times when we have high, you know, the focus on the family parent has high standards, has beautiful standards, has God-honoring standards, has biblical standards. So we need to share those. But at the same time, in doing it, it's how we share them. We need to make it attractive. We need to make living life with faith and living life in alignment with God more attractive. And we have to be careful that we're not making it so rigid that they break those standards. So when they break the standards, then they change their morality or they change their belief system. So really only two things happen. If a kid strays, violates values, sins, goes off the whatever the biblical worldview is, they either come back to Jesus or they change their values in their mind. So now they don't believe in the morality that we have because they had to rebel because they're going to live that out. So it's important for us to understand that as the father in the prodigal son story that Jesus told was so great, is he showed a depth of love to his son who had wasted money on prostitutes and partying, so says the Living Bible. He didn't change the deal with his elder son. You know that. He showed love. Mm-hmm. But if the son says, hey, so, you know, I've been working with you this whole time, he said, all that I have is yours. So he didn't change the financial setup. And we miss that sometimes. So you can have standards, you can have biblical standards, but you do it in the midst of showing an incredible depth of love. You can accept them without accepting their behavior.
3: But again, the problem is in our control as parents, our control issues, our anxiety issues, sure, our guilt issues, mm-hmm, those start dominating our reactions to them. And it's totally opposite what the Lord, I think, would want.
6: What some of these kids are telling me, adult kids, is they're saying, my parents just a one-topic parent. I moved in with my boyfriend and you know, I still want a relationship with my mom, but she's only a one-topic parent. That's all she talks about. I'd like to go shopping with her. I'd like to do some other things. And you know what I would say to the woman? Does she know how you feel? Does she know what you believe? Yes. Then expand the relationship, because probably the relationship that your daughter's in right now isn't going to last. And you want her to come back to you, and you want her to come back to your values. Yeah. And we're seeing that with a lot of young adults today. I mean, you guys know this so well. I mean, there's some things happening in the Gen Z movement. You know, 5 years ago, I probably was on this broadcast saying, you know, it's really quite possible that, you know, twice as many atheists in Gen Z. Who are we seeing coming back into the church? Gen Z, especially guys. Well, you know, God is doing a work. God's not going to let this go. So we just have to stay in that, you know, messy story. And again, going back to it, we've got to have our help. Moses is battling the Amalekites, and Moses has the rod, and he picks up the rod, and then the Israelites start winning, and then he gets weary and tired. We as parents get weary and tired. So then he has to sit down, and then the Amalekites start winning. So what does he do? He brings people around him in his weariness and helps him by holding up the rod, and the Israel wins the battle. Well, we have a battle for our kids' soul, and our kids are forfeiting their spiritual purpose at times, sure, but you know, the battle, A, belongs to the Lord. They should do a song on that. That'd sound good. But secondly, the battle is a long-term battle. Mm. So, you know, I led my brother to the Lord 3 days before he died. I mean, I wish he forfeited a lot of things in a negative way, but he came back, okay? And I think that sometimes happens too.
3: Well, and that's the desire to have this, again, expectation that as a extended family, we're all in Christ, we're all experiencing the joy of this life together. Right. Let me ask you this in terms of that scripture. I don't think these words are lost. I don't think the Lord misplaces a word in scripture. So when the scripture says, train up a child in the way he should go, and when he is old, he will not depart from it.
6: Yeah.
3: Isn't that interesting that that word old is in there?
6: No, I know.
3: Now, we want something to happen sooner, but it's almost like if you've done your job, if you have pointed them toward the Lord, you've given them a compass, you've made known what it is you believe, hopefully in the context of love, not demanding it in some kind of militaristic thing, but you've done that, then you know what? The Lord is going to honor this.
6: Right. And what we have to say, I want to cup every listener and on their face and just say, really good parents have kids who make poor choices, you know, and that's true. So there are parents who have made great, they've done a great job, not a perfect job because nobody's perfect, but they've done a great job and their kids are making poor choices. I'm seeing some of those kids come back, especially you mentioned the 20s. It's an interesting time because some of them come back and then they meander toward marriage or they meander toward some responsibility. But once they get married and have kids, guess where they come? They come back to the community that they had once in the church. They come back to faith. Now, they may not come back to our church. Fantastic. They're just going to church. But what we have to understand is that if we do the training, and nobody thinks they're perfect parents, so nobody trained them perfect, but when we do the training, that I honestly think God honors that in a beautiful way.
3: Yeah, I do.
6: I don't know what it looks like. I'm not God. That's way beyond my pay grade. Yeah. But I honestly think that, you know, for the people who have younger kids, no, we do that. We do the training. And we forget, you know, training is an athletic term. You know, Paul and others, and the Bible in that particular scripture is Old Testament, but, you know, they use the word training much more as an athletic term.
3: Yeah, so this, run the race.
6: So it's perseverance, it's endurance. So that's, we need a dose of perseverance and endurance as we're, you know, running the race with our adult kids.
3: Well, I hope this is a drop of water for your thirsty parenting souls, the listeners and the viewers, because we're going to continue. If Jim, you'll stick with us and we'll come back for a day two. But we're scratching the surface. We want to get into more of the detail about how to do this and how to do it well. And again, Jim's great book, When Your Adult Child Strays, Trading Heartache for Hope. That's a better place to be. Mm-hmm. Heartache is not a good place to just land and sit there. And I think Jim's book can equip you to have a better attitude, that loving attitude that we're talking about today, so that you don't lose the tether with your child, your adult child. And that will be the hope of the future. So get a hold of us, as we often do. 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And as our way of saying thank you, we'll send you a copy of Jim's book.
5: 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I'm John Fuller, inviting you back as we continue the conversation with Jim Burns and once again help you and your family thrive in Christ.

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2: Christianity is not constructed in such a way that we simply go out into the wilderness and grow because it's just us and God. We're not meant to walk alone. We're not meant to grow alone. So we grow in community. God gives us the church. He gives us each other. But it's not just that we have relationships. It's that growth happens in community. That can begin in the home.
3: Welcome to Family Life Today, where we want to help you pursue the relationships that matter most. I'm Ann Wilson.
4: And I'm Dave Wilson, and you can find us at FamilyLifeToday.com. This is Family Life Today. All right, we've got Dave Harvey with us talking about a book. Dave, how many years ago did you write When Sinners Say I Do?
2: Oh, I think it was released in 2007.
4: Oh, man.
2: So I'm bad at math.
4: You think you can remember what you said?
3: Well, and you also wrote, I Still Do, Growing Closer and Stronger Through Life-Defining Moments.
2: That's right.
3: So we've just got a marriage expert on our hands.
2: Well, I feel like less of an expert with the passing of every year, but it's something that I love. I'm very grateful to God for Kim. We've been married for 43 years, and it's something that I have the privilege of teaching on regularly and doing seminars and conferences and events and seeing other people helped by the stuff that's helped Kim and I brings great joy to me.
3: That's fun.
4: Yeah, and it's, I mean, this is a reality check because you open both books, you have this concept of we bring luggage into our marriage. And even at my church, I remember one time trying to talk about this. So we did a mock little drama skit where we had a husband and wife come up like they're getting married.
3: It was a bride and groom.
4: It was their wedding day.
3: It was our son actually and his wife.
4: Yeah. And beside them, we had all these bags, you know, and we just wanted the audience to go, you don't see these bags, but we're all bringing stuff. We bring it. And then you get married and you're like, what is that? And they're like, this is who I am. What do you mean? So you say that as well in the very beginning, but you say one of the bags, if not all the bags, are sin.
2: Yeah.
4: So explain that.
2: Well, I mean, for me, that was like a huge epiphany within marriage. I remember one of the first conflicts that we had. You know, I don't remember all the specifics.
4: Kim probably does. Yeah,
2: well, what she will say, like, I just remember making these stunningly remarkable insights into Kim's behavior.
3: I bet that went well.
2: My logic was utterly impeccable. And because Kim was saying some stuff that was inaccurate, and my sense of justice was being violated.

0: But I said this very matter-of-factly, not in a threatening way. I just said, dear, please stop talking. I said, you're making me angry and you're making me sin. And the thing is, it made perfect sense to me.
1: Oh, yeah.
0: Because that's where I was. You know, prior to marriage, I was growing daily more Christ-like. I mean, it was amazing. I was an amazing specimen on earth and nobody else noticed, but I was really amazed with myself. And because to me, sin was becoming a thing of the past. Mm. You know, it was certainly an issue before I was converted. It's part of my story before I was converted. But now I was a Christian. And behold, the old has passed away. The new has come. And sin was this old school thing.
2: Yeah.
0: And then I got married to somebody who had sin issues, clearly. And my hopes for the sinless life were like being flushed on the toilet.
2: She's wrecking you.
0: She was wrecking
2: and
0: me.
2: And what happens, that is so difficult because we feel like, hey, I'm doing pretty good. Then we get married and we're seeing all these, we're so triggered.
1: Yeah.
2: We're seeing all these new things. And then we have kids. Wait, what?
3: Even worse.
2: Now there's even more.
0: Yeah, join the party.
3: But the sin nature in us makes us think.
2: It's them.
3: They're the reason I'm acting the way I am. It wasn't there before.
0: Yeah.
3: And they're bringing the sin luggage in, but not me. And if they have it, if I have it, it's a little tiny tote bag and they've got a U-Haul truck.
2: Well, wait, how did Kim respond to your response? I mean, to your, said to her.
0: I think, you know, the whole thing got elevated. I took it to a whole new level, which I think I did that regularly.
2: Oh,
0: the thing is, Paul makes this statement in 1 Timothy. He says that the saying is trustworthy and deserving of full acceptance that Christ Jesus came into the world to save this category of beings, sinners.
2: Yeah.
0: And then he personalizes it and he says, of whom I am the foremost.
2: Mm.
0: The thing about that statement is that's Paul. He's on the back end of his life.
1: Mm.
0: You know, this is a statement of a mature, seasoned, godly, powerful witness for Jesus Christ. And yet somehow his godliness led him into a deeper grasp of his sinfulness.
2: Mm.
0: And his sinfulness sparked a fresh gratitude to the Savior for what he had done for him. So to say, I am the worst of sinners for Paul was actually a sign of maturity.
2: Yeah.
0: It was a sign of health and growth.
3: Do you think that is the truth? I believe that the deeper we are in Christ, the more mature we are in Christ, the more wicked we see we are.
0: Yes. I don't know if you've ever seen Jack Miller's diagram. There's like a sideways vector of V. And so there's a line that goes up to it. So you imagine two lines, one going up and one going down. He says right here, you know, is conversion. And if you look at the cross right here, the cross connects this line going up, the line going down. The line going up is the holiness of God, the goodness of God, the majesty of God, the greatness of God. The line going down is our awareness of our sin.
1: Mm.
0: We're converted, like we come to Jesus. We really don't understand fully what the gospel is all about. And so the cross is really small there, but it's enough to connect those two and we get converted. But what happens is we begin to grow. We go to church. We listen to scripture. We get teaching. We're around other believers and God in our mind grows bigger and bigger and more majestic and more holy while at the same time, we're growing.
2: Yeah.
0: We're married. We're seeing our sins in a greater way. We're having kids. We're at work. We have a conscience that's engaged. We have the Holy Spirit at work. And the awareness of our sin is growing more and more with the passing of each month. If that cross remains the same size as it did at conversion, and you're there, then you've got this big gap between the holiness of God and the gospel or the sinfulness of us and the gospel. And so you need the cross, the gospel to be growing in your life in every season, because ultimately where that leads you to is I'm the worst of sinners. That's what Paul was saying.
1: Yeah.
0: And he was able to say that because the gospel was huge to him.
4: 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I find it amazing that Family Life has been helping families for 50 years. 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And all along,

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1: Well, what does it take to realize I'm the problem here? It's not her. It's not him. Of course, it is in a sense, but the bigger problem is look in the mirror. I've got a sin issue. I've got to deal with that because it's so easy to not do that. It's so easy to go, what is your problem?
2: We all do it. Yes. I love some of the titles of your chapters in all of your books. You're such a good writer and a creative writer. Chapter 2, Waking Up with the Worst of Sinners. The news about who we really are.
3: Yeah.
2: And it's that point exactly.
1: But our sin nature says, yeah, I wake up with the worst sinners.
2: Exactly.
1: She's laying right beside me.
3: Thank you for naming her.
1: Exactly.
3: It was awkward for me to say it, but for you to say it.
2: Right.
3: There's a quote, one of my favorite Puritan authors, Thomas Watson, says, "Till sin be bitter, Christ will not be sweet." Mm-hmm. And what the gospel does is the gospel first begins with bad news, really ugly news. Mm-hmm. And the really bad, ugly news is not, hey, you're a sinner, but it's you're a sinner. And actually, the sin is to the degree that you cannot solve the problem. Mm-hmm. There's nothing that you can do to save yourself. You are wholly inadequate. You know, you could be Mother Teresa and live the rest of your life for the poor, and that's not going to change your condition. You need something from outside of yourself. Yeah. You need a savior. But the gospel starts with that bad news. Mm-hmm. And the thing is, we think we get converted under that message, and then we think we leave that whole category of sinner, and we move on into brighter pastures.
2: I'm a saint now.
3: That's right. I had, and that was me. You know, sin was part of my past. It's part of my story. Right. It's part of my testimony. But getting married, you realize, oh my goodness, I wasn't even aware of how much I've sinned. And because you're having conflict, you know, you're newly married, or even deeper in marriage, and you can't figure out half the time what's going on. It's like, am I possessed? Is she possessed? What is happening here? Because if marriage is so great, why does it seem to reveal the worst in me?
2: Mm.
3: To which we would say, yeah. Now we're beginning to understand one of the primary purposes of marriage, because marriage is about ministry to each other. But for ministry to take place, God will be faithful to show each other those weak parts and those sinful parts so that you can put the gospel into play and you can grow together and you can begin to apply the gospel and enjoy the gospel in the context of your home.
2: I think that's so rich. It's so beautiful. Where do you think you had a blind spot?
3: Mine may have been, I'm a sinner. I'm just not as bad as you are.
1: Yeah.
3: You know?
1: Yeah.
3: If you're listening, how many marriage conflicts can be traced back to one spouse believing that they are morally superior to the other? And that they actually exist on a higher moral ground. And in actuality, they don't understand the gospel. Mm-hmm. They don't understand how the gospel levels the playing field. And they don't understand how destructive self-righteousness is to the marriage.
1: Wow.
3: Because their belief is, yeah, my spouse is the foremost of sinners. Like Paul says, of whom I am the foremost.
2: But I'm thinking as a woman, and I talk to a lot of other wives, we can think our husband isn't as good relationally, or their relational IQ for us isn't as good as mine. And so what we can think is, he's out there doing all this stuff, but I know how I could make us great. And I'm looking at you like, hello, Are you seeing what needs to be done in our home, in our family, in our marriage, and as a dad? Are you seeing any of that? Because I'm noticing all of the relational aspects in our home.
3: Yeah.
2: And how he's not meeting them. So there's my pride.
3: Yes.
2: Like we're sinking because you're out here giving your best energy away. But in here, we're dying for some attention.
3: Yeah.
2: And so then that pride, and it says, it's your fault. And man, as soon as we start pointing fingers, we're in trouble.
3: Yes. And the beauty of marriage is that as you begin to mature and the gospel moves to the center and you can own your own need for the gospel, then you can be mirrors for one another, where you can talk to your spouse about what you see in them.
2: Yeah.
3: Most often we would hope that's the good things you see in them, where God's grace is at work in powerful ways, and you're able to celebrate that. But also you can be honest with each other, and because of the security that's drawn from the gospel, that doesn't bring the marriage or the relationship under threat.
2: Yeah.
3: It's actually, you're helping each other grow.
4: Yeah, I mean, you mentioned, and I love this analogy of Nathan coming to David and addressing his sin. Talk about that in marriage, because as soon as I read that, I'm like, I'm preaching that bump, baby. That is, you know, you need a Nathan in your life. You don't want them because they're a prophet and they're going to come and point out something that you need to hear, but that's what your spouse can be. So explain that. That is a great concept.
3: You know, in marriage, and then if God gives you children, the children become part of this as well. You're trying to build a culture within the family. And an important feature of that culture needs to be we are honest with each other, we're gracious with each other, and we're helping each other grow. So this is all another way to say, you know, we're going to be Nathans. The idea is we're going to be truth speakers, and we're going to make a place for truth speakers. When that culture is in play, and it's being cultivated, and the gospel's at the center of it, so that people within the home are more aware of the areas where you enjoy in them rather than the areas of your weakness, and they live in the reality of God's approval because the gospel is magnified, then I think truth-telling, you know, becomes a part of the culture, being able to say to each other, thou art the man, and that doesn't break down, that doesn't tear the relational fabric within the home, but it actually is servicing and satisfying and embodying the very culture that you're trying to build. The result of that is growth. The result of that is change. That's what happened with David, is that he repented as a result of that because he was smitten by it, and he needed to be smitten by it. It's important to realize that Christianity is not constructed in such a way that we simply go out into the wilderness and grow because it's just us and God. God could have ordained the economy of our growth to happen in that manner. He did not. In the garden, he created the woman for the man. The animals were in play there as well. We're not meant to walk alone. We're not meant to grow alone. So we grow in community. God gives us the church. He gives us each other. But it's not just that we have relationships. It's that growth happens in community. That can begin in the home. And if we have a vision for that, the home becomes a place where people that are grown up reflect back and think, you know, the most formative years of my life had Jesus at the center and had, and I learned to be gracious and to celebrate good things, but I also learned to be honest. I learned to be Nathan.
4: Yeah. And at some point, I mean, thinking of David, there had to be a sense of humility to receive that from Nathan. And that has to happen in a marriage too, because I have to at some point realize I am the chief of sinners. It's not her. It's me. Now she's got her issues too, but it's me. So that when she comes to me or he to her, there's enough humility to say, I need to hear this. I don't want to hear it. I don't even want to believe it, but you love me and you're telling me because you love me. This is true about me. What am I going to do with this? In other words, otherwise it's going to be isolation. I'm going to pull away. I'm going to blame you. You're going to blame me. And that's what most marriages do.
3: Yes.
4: It's just so sad. Rather than, I have issues, please point them out. I want to be better. God's given me a gift. You are a gift. And the gift sometimes is going to speak truth and it's going to hurt.
3: That's right.
4: But I'm going to get better. And that's, you can't get there unless you're willing to say, I am the chief of sinners.
3: Yes.
2: But I'd also point out that the way, and you pointed it out too, Dave, that you said, like, you have gratitude and you're speaking life and good things into each other so that when a truth is spoken, it can be received.
3: Mm-hmm.
2: It's not this badgering, this constant battering of your esteem because you're not doing anything right. You're saying both are taking place. But Nathan was a genius in his approach to
3: yes,
2: David.
3: He was.
2: And so I think sometimes if we can put some prayer into it, of how to approach our spouse with the truth, because it's not easy to receive some hard truths. So for us to put some prayer into it and also, Lord, how should I frame this? How can I package it in a way that they'll hear my intent isn't to harm them, but to help them? But what if we have spouses that never give us any input? Because I've talked to a lot of women that would say, my husband will never tell me anything. And I'm open, like, tell me. And I know that that can go both ways because some people can perceive this as conflict, like, I don't want to hurt them.
3: Yep.
2: What do you think you'd say to those people? Dave, you're a little bit like that, my Dave.
4: I'm so nice. I'm so, no, I mean, I think sometimes I'm afraid.
3: Mm. Yeah.
4: I'm afraid of where it's going to go. And it's not that big a deal. So I'll just live with it. But
3: it
4: deep
3: could get
4: down,
3: messy and
4: it is,
3: complicated.
4: It
3: and
4: is bigger than I want to admit.
3: We want to keep peace.
4: Yeah.
3: Yeah, I can relate to that as well. I think that when it comes to sharing something with another person about an area of sin or weakness, I think that needs to start in prayer.
4: Mm-hmm.
3: And so often we can skip over that because of our, you know, desire to just get it done, to engage God. And then I think we're going to them as fellow sinners who ourselves have received mercy. So we're not Moses coming down from the mountain with the law.
4: Shekinah glory.
3: All aglow.
4: Yeah.
3: And we know their sin, you know.
2: There's a humbleness.
3: There's a humility, absolutely, because we've sinned in the same way.
2: Mm.
3: Also, we could be wrong in what we see, you know. Like
2: we've been stating that. 13, I could be wrong.
3: We know in part, we prophesy in part. The most I'll ever get on anybody is part.
2: Mm.
3: You know, the most I'll ever get on my kids, or most I'll ever get on my spouse. That's why questions have to be asked. And observations are brought, not conclusions.
2: Oh, that's good.
3: But we
2: good.
3: Bring observations to them and,
4: that's good.
3: And have conversation around that. Because, you know, one of the ways that I know that my heart is moving towards self-righteousness or that there is resentment in what I'm saying toward Kim is that I'll become almost, you know, like graciously prosecutorial. like I'll have this inner attorney who appears, you know, who is preoccupied with times and dates.
4: Dear,
3: let me just stop you right there, dear. Yeah. May I remind you that on May 6th at 2021 at 7:12
4: I have a photo right here.
3: You said, and I quote, and it's evident that I'm trying to win an argument. I'm not trying to serve a soul.
2: That's
3: I'm not trying to help her connect with Christ. My baggage is now, you know, fully in play. I think there needs to be a lot of mercy and a lot of reflection upon how much we've been forgiven.
4: Yeah.
2: That's so good.
3: And then that helps to cultivate like a personal heart, a culture within our own heart to be able to go to others and manage to help the other people with their sin.
2: Well, you said two things, and I'm thinking even when we talk to our kids or our grandkids, you said a couple things. You come in with humility. Hun, I know I'm not perfect and I mess up all the time and I could be wrong about this. That right there just diffuses all that defensiveness because you're coming with this.
4: Not all of it, because I could still be defensive.
3: you can still manage.
4: Even though it's perfect, I still.
2: Yeah. And let me add this too, because we need to with any of this kind of discussion. If you are in a relationship where your spouse is being abusive physically and harming you or your kids in any way, we're telling you, first of all, you need to get help.
3: Yeah.
2: And I would say
4: get
2: out and get safe, because the most loving thing you can do is to get safe and get your kids safe. This is important.
4: Yeah.
3: Yes.
4: Yeah.
3: Because true mercy and true love does not enable abuse.
2: Yes.
3: In fact, true love, true mercy sees that the highest form of love is not to submit to abuse, but to expose the evil of abuse. That's why it's important to get other people involved and to not be alone and not buy the lie that, hey, I just need to be in this. I just need to weather this. We need to get other people involved and help us with the interpretive process of what it is we're going through. Mm.
4: So to wrap up, if you are looking at two sinners who just said, I do, what would you say to them?
3: Well, I would say congratulations. You're in for a glorious adventure together. Mm. There will be surprises and delights that you could never have even anticipated. And there will be hardships that you never dreamed would take place. There are going to be times where you love each other in ways that you can't describe through words. And other times where you don't want to even be in the same room together. But God is forming you and shaping you through this marriage in a way that in heaven, though you will no longer be married, you'll be amazed at the soul that's formed in you and how much you love Jesus because of the marriage.
4: That's good.
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4: 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We've got When Sinners Say, I Do. 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Great stuff. Thanks.
3: Thank you for having me on.
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0: 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We are Chad and Tara.
1: It is a good morning. You're full of all sorts of like positive affirmations today. Your hat says good. Your shirt says joy. Mm-hmm. I feel like it's going to be a good morning. Like you dressed for the occasion.
0: Well, my hat says good. The shirt says joy. My face says I need more coffee. I'm trying to meet in the middle. You know what I mean?

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1: You never know who's having a hard day right next to you, whether they're in the car next to you or in front of you driving too slow while you're on your way to work, or they're in line at the grocery store and they're making big sighs and they seem really impatient behind you as you're desperately trying to shove your bank card or your cash back into your wallet so you can get out of the way. You never know what somebody's going through. And so I love the idea that loving your neighbor can be simple. Small gestures do matter. It can be just turning around and smiling at somebody. It can be not honking at them a millisecond after the light turns green.
0: Listen, that is my go-to. And I do the non-passive aggressive beep. It's just like I hit it as fast as possible. It's just
1: the tiny tap.
0: The little meh. Just like, hey, just look. I did it yesterday. In fact, my daughter was like, what are you? I'm like, it wasn't aggressive. They couldn't see the light.
1: They weren't looking at. And the truth is most of those people are just looking down at their phones, but you never know. It could be somebody that's having a really hard day and just needed to take that second deep breath before they started driving again. Small gestures matter. And small acts of kindness matter. Even if it's like when you walk out of your house in the morning and you see a neighbor, just wave and smile.
0: Yeah.
1: I lived in a neighborhood where I knew our immediate neighbors, but there were a lot of people on my street I saw all the time I did not know. And I was younger. I was in my 20s, early 30s, and I never tried. And the older I get, the more I realize that it doesn't take a lot of effort.
0: Yeah.
1: To wave at somebody. Like, I'm not going to hug you. I'm not going to be like the free hug guy. I'm not going to walk around and just give people hugs. Well,
0: just think about this. Like, this is the easiest way to think about it is, what would make a big difference in your day today? Like, it wouldn't be, you know, getting $1 million, although that would be awesome. Usually, it is the small act of kindness, the small intentionality. Somebody texting you and saying, hey, I've been thinking about you. Can I pray for you? That always blows my mind that somebody would take 2 seconds in their already busy day to focus their attention and their efforts on me. And that it's not a big deal, but it always makes a difference.
1: And that's the point. So what is a small act of kindness that meant a lot to you? Something that somebody did for you that might have seemed insignificant, but had a very significant impact. Text us and let us know. Chad and I want to know what a small act of kindness that meant a lot to you was. Text us at 877-530-5388, or you can use that shout out function on your Spirit Media app.
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1: It's good for everyone, and no one is immune from it. And I'm talking about needing prayer. No one is immune from needing it, especially this side of heaven.
0: Yeah, we live in a world that is broken, that is full of hurt and pain and things that are unexpected because it's a fallen world. And until we get to the other side of heaven, it's always going to be like that. We are always going to need prayer.
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0: 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So that you don't get caught up in the distraction, in the rat race of life, and you're just going and going and going and going, and then all of a sudden you burn out and you don't know what happened. It is his restoration, his refreshing time when you set it apart to him. It is a blessing to you.
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1: Today is National Dog Day to all that celebrate. So if you're somebody that loves dogs, celebrate your dog today. Maybe buy them a hamburger or a steak and cook it up for them. I don't know what you do with dogs. I'm a cat person, but I do like dogs. So if that's you and you love dogs, today is your day to celebrate.

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1: We're all at some point in our lives looking for them, but did you know you spend 3 whole days of your life looking for your keys?
0: I'd spend 3 whole days looking for my keys every 3 days, it feels like.
1: Get stuck at your house for 3 days?
0: I basically live there all the time. Like, I'm either looking for my keys or I'm on time, you can guess which one I am.
1: So let's say for the average person in the world, they spend 3 days of their life, like 3 whole days, looking for their keys. My question is, how much time do we spend looking for our phone? I have found mine in the freezer. I found mine in the washing machine. Yeah. I have found mine in my hand while I'm looking for it.
0: You use a flashlight to look for your phone.
1: Trying to find my phone.
0: Been there, done that.
1: That's a long time, a long part of your life looking for your keys. And people have said over the years, like, hey, use an AirTag, use this. I have this little alarm thing. I've gotten every gift under the sun to attach to my keys to try to find them. None of them work because you have to actually know where the little mechanism is.
0: Yes.
1: To find thing that's attached to your keys.
0: That doesn't work at all, because then you lose the thing that will help you find the thing. So I if I don't put down my keys in one of two places, they don't exist, and I don't know where to start looking for them. They either have to be on the TV stand by my front door, or they have to be at my nightstand at my bedside table. If those things are not there, they don't exist. I don't even know where to start. Buy a new car. It's going to be a better option.
1: Buy a new car. Yep.
0: That's 3 this month. 3.
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0: 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She's Tara.
1: You all have one on your dashboard, and you might have not have known what it was called, but you are thankful because it saved you the embarrassment of seeming like you didn't know your car. It's called the Moylan Arrow.
0: The Moylan Arrow?
1: Yes, the Moylan Arrow.
0: So I don't know what Moylan means, but my guess with the arrow is the arrow that tells you which side of the car your gas tank is on.
1: Yes.
0: The gas tank port.
1: Yes. It is called the Moylan Arrow. I'm assuming it's because the person that decided to put it on there's last name was Moylan. Because if you can name something after yourself, why not? I know I'm grateful for it because every time I go to fill up in a new car or like a rental car, I am always worried because sometimes gas stations can be stressful when they're really, really busy. And the last thing I want to do is park finally and then get out and realize I'm on the wrong side of the car.
0: Yeah. Nobody wants to be that person that's like hauling the hose to the other side of the car to see if it reaches, because again, it does make you feel like you don't know what you're doing.
1: Mm-hmm. Yeah. And it's, I mean, that's already true, but confirming it in front of a bunch of strangers is hard.
0: Fake it till you make it is what I'm all about.
1: My pride, I guess. So the Moylan Arrow, the more you know.

0: You're listening to Spirit Radio. That was Chris Tomlin.
1: There you are. You want that thing, and you want that thing so bad that you're willing to work really hard to get it. But once you get it, it's not what you think is going to happen. You don't get from it what you wanted. This is my story. 2 or 3 years ago, I bought a Nissan Leaf. I really wanted this car, mainly for the tax breaks at the time. And within the first year of buying the car, and it was a lot of work to actually get the car. It was not easy. They weren't going to work with my bank. So it was this whole thing. When I finally got the car, within the first 6 months of owning the car, the amount of money that I was going to get in tax breaks, I ended up putting into the car to fix it.
0: What?
1: So I lost thousands of dollars on this purchase. I was working so, I was like, this is going to solve a lot of problems for me. And it actually only created more problems for me.
0: Isn't that so funny how that often happens? So I always think about that when I'm praying to God, when there's a desperation in my prayers because I want something in my life, yep. Right? How often have I felt like God was ignoring me by not answering my prayers? So I go about making the thing that I want happen on my own,
1: yeah.
0: And it never works out. It always creates more problems than it solves. And if I had just been patient and waited on the Lord, I probably wouldn't have had to deal with that problem. I learned that lesson over and over again. So I guess I'm not actually learning it.
1: Yeah, I constantly have a reminder of that lesson in my driveway. Every time I go to drive this car, I'm reminded, just be patient, wait on God's time. Sometimes his answers are no. Sometimes they're yes. And sometimes they're wait.
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0: Good morning. You're listening to Spirit Radio. Glad you're here, by the way. I'm Chad. She's Tara.
1: And I've been feeling very convicted lately. Sometimes you don't know what God wants from you, right? Sometimes you pray and you just don't really hear anything and you don't really see a clear direction, and that can be frustrating. But then there's the times when it's pretty clear. And the problem is you, and that would, and by you, I mean me, when the problem is me.
0: Yeah.
1: So sometimes
0: I'm usually the problem. It's like, there was one time my wife and I were in a heated discussion. We don't really argue, but it was a heated discussion, and I was clearly wrong. And she's like, why are you still mad? I'm like, I'm still mad and I need to cool down for a minute. I know I'm wrong. I just need to bark for another second or so. Okay, I'm fine. I'm sorry.
1: You're all, hi, the problem is me. Well, that is what I'm going through right now. Sometimes what God has in front of me requires some letting go on my part. And yeah, it's hard when it's something I don't want to let go of. And it's, God is clearly showing me that that's what I need to do. And I just don't want to. And it's like this fleshly battle. And I know I need to let go of it and it's not good, but it's scary. It's scary to let go. And I have to try to constantly remind myself, God's got something waiting on the other side of this letting go, Tara. You just need to relax your fingers and let it go. And so pray for me, really. That's where I'm getting at right now, is because I know he wants me to let this go.

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1: Quick question only for Tara. Everybody else can listen, but just for you, Tara. Would you rather go the rest of this summer with only your pool or only your air conditioning?
0: Oh.
1: You can only have one for the rest of the summer in this very made up would-you-rather decision.
0: Only my air conditioning.
1: Okay.
0: Because you can't just be in your pool indefinitely. I could just not go outside. You know, like I will give up my pool for my air conditioning, though I am very, very grateful that I have both.
1: Yeah.
0: Especially because we turn off our air conditioning from 5 to 8 o'clock every evening because of the PG&E tiered system.
1: Yes.
0: So we go get in the pool when the air is off and then it doesn't feel so hot inside. But I 100% I would, for me, it would be staying inside with the air conditioning.
1: Okay. Well, that would you rather question was only for Tara. On the way in about 6 minutes, we have a would you rather question that is only for the kids. So stay here if you want to hear both.

0: We're Chad and Tara.
1: And it's time.
2: You know what time it is?
3: For the kids.
4: For the kids.
5: For the kids.
6: Correct.
0: It's Wednesday, and that means it's Would You Rather Wednesday. This is the time where Chad gives you a very complicated Would You Rather question, and you have to decide which you would rather. All right, Chad, what do you have for us today?
1: Well, this one's going to be very frictiony. It's going to be very tough to choose from. Would you rather be invisible for 1 hour a day or be able to read minds for 1 minute a day?
0: Oh, I would rather be invisible for 1 hour a day. I don't want to know what people are thinking when they're around me.
1: Yep.
0: And I would like them to keep that, because sometimes you can't control your thoughts. Like, what if I was sitting there with my husband and all of a sudden my minute starts and he's thinking something like, oh, her nose is weird shaped. Like, that would affect me. And obviously he thinks I'm beautiful, but sometimes so I wouldn't want to know that. I would want to be invisible. So like for an hour, nobody could find me. That's the dream.
1: Well, what would you rather? Let us know. Would you rather be invisible for 1 hour a day or be able to read minds for 1 minute every day? Text your answer with your parents' permission, of course, to 877-530-5388.
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1: And the goal is not to live forever, but maybe it's to live the best life we can whilst we're here. And some of that includes being healthy and making healthier choices. But did you know, Tara, that making healthier choices for your brain could actually be learning a second language or another language?
0: Oh, I've always wanted to do that, but I thought I was too old. I thought it was easiest to learn a second language when you're young.
1: Well, it's easiest, but it's not impossible. I know people all the time that like take on the challenge of learning a brand new language. But science is backing this up, that speaking another language could actually slow the aging in the brain. And I think this is a great challenge for people that have such desires to learn new languages and slow aging in their brain. But I had enough struggle learning the one that I speak the first time through. And I feel like I'm okay with an old aging brain.
0: Yeah. I mean, does Pig Latin count?
1: S-Y-A.

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0: Good morning, and thank you so much for listening to Spirit Radio. We are Chad and Tara.
1: I don't know who needs this today. Maybe it's you, because I definitely needed the reminder. It's a great quote, and you can remind yourself of this anytime you start feeling yourself bogged down by worry. Worry is like a rocking chair. It gives you something to do, but it never gets you anywhere. Because sometimes when life feels overwhelming for me, it's easy for me to let worry take over.
0: Yeah.
1: But Philippians 4:6-7 reminds me to bring it all to God instead, that I don't have to have everything figured out. We just have to take it to the one who does. So I hope that this was a good reminder for you today, that you can experience the kind of peace only God can give if you put down your worry and just lay it at his feet.
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0: 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I'm Chad. She's Tara.
1: Gen Zers are coming up with a pretty cool thing that I think I might like to be a part of. Okay. I am either a very young Gen X or a very old millennial, depending on which generation website you're looking at.
0: Yeah.
1: But I feel burnt out often. And and most of the time for me, when I feel burnt out, I realize it's because I haven't been going to Jesus with things. Okay. I've been like going other places, mm-hmm. but we all experience it. We all feel burnt out by the pressure of this, like, hustle culture yeah. that our country is in now.
0: Oh, that reminds me. I have to maintain my side hustle. One second, I'll be right back.
1: Maintain my side hustle. Just so you all know, Chad is trying to be a traveling musician. I mean, magician. And
0: I'll make the music disappear. That's what I'll do.
1: Well, okay. Listen, but these burnout Gen Zers are starting lie down clubs.
0: Wait,
1: where they literally
0: lie down. Groups?
1: Like lie down, like they're literally just signing up for clubs where they have a legitimate reason to leave their house. They're like, I have to go to my club, and they go to the park with their own blanket and they all just lay down on different parts of the grass and they just lay there.
0: That's the point. You're not on
1: your phone. You're not reading. You're just laying down. You bring a beverage, take off your shoes. I feel like this should be a future station event. Like we can call it Nap in the Park and do it over here. Like we're just going to have everybody to come late. We're all so tired. And why are we always trying to fill up our free time with more stuff to do?
0: It's genius, but also isn't it just more stuff to go and do? Like, why can't you just do that at home?
1: You can do that at home, but if you're feeling isolated, joining a club would be a really good compromise.
0: All right, I see your point.
1: Yeah. Well, I'm going to go lay down.
0: I already am. Beat you to it.
1: Get out from under the table.
0: It's cozy down here. 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

0: know. 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We are Chad and Tara.
1: I scream and you scream and we all scream, I mean, for like things like world peace and Jesus return, but also for ice cream. This is a thing that I was just paying attention to, like what kind of ice cream is the most popular in each state? And I'm always interested because California has so many people. It's a giant state. And Texas is also a large state, but everybody knows Texas loves Bluebell ice cream. Yeah. Like they talk about it so much that people that have, I've never been to Texas, I know they like Bluebell ice 100%. Cream. They're not subtle.
0: It's like people that do CrossFit and or are vegan. They'll tell you if you just wait a second, like they'll tell
1: you. You're right. Basically, if you are, you do CrossFit, you've gone vegan, or you live in Texas, we know so much about those
0: things. If you live in Texas, are vegan,
1: do CrossFit.
0: All of these things and have essential oils. Listen, no knock to any of those things. No knocks. They're great. I'm just saying.
1: We just like to talk about them.
0: You just know.
1: Yeah, you do. Well, it turns out that California. Okay, so this was not based on actual consumption. This is based on ice cream interest. So how many times people looked this up on the internet, I think, is how they came to this conclusion. But they say California's number one interested in ice cream is Cold Stone Creamery.
0: Interesting. Like that's, I mean, it's a good spot, but
1: I feel like it's probably because nobody knows where they are. And so when you're wanting to go get ice cream, you're like, what's close to me? I'm going to look up and see if there's a Cold Stone, you know, like that's got to be why it shows the most interest. And it makes me wonder how many Cold Stones are in California. Like there, I only know of one close to me,
0: feels like a Google search,
1: 30-mile radius or something. Yeah, I don't know. But what I want to know is what is your favorite ice cream brand and flavor? 877-530-5388.

0: Good morning, and thanks for listening to Spirit Radio. I'm Chad. She's Tara.
1: They are doing road work out here in front of the station this week. And even though it's inconvenient, it is going to be so much better to be able to drive over the road that doesn't feel like it was melted. It the way they tried to redo it a couple of years ago, and it just got worse. I don't know if the sun melted it or if it didn't cure, but it's like melted Play-Doh out there. And so it's just like everything else in life. You know, sometimes inconvenient things make way for better things. It's just about trusting God in the process.
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0: Ben Fuller here on Spirit Radio. He's Chad. And I'm Tara.
1: And there are those moments in life where you're like, I shouldn't spend money on this very frivolous thing, but I want to just because it's so very cool. For me, it's technology. Like, I like cool tech gadgets. I have way too many of those. My wife will tell you that I just have too many and probably more than she knows that I have because I don't always tell her when I buy those things. Anyway, that being
0: Mine's
1: said.
0: A golf cart, by the way. I really want a golf cart.
1: Those would be amazing. I mean, and very practical because they replace walking. Let's go. When you think about things that are frivolous that you could spend money on that are really cool, like you can't really think about anything else than a Tyrannosaurus Rex skeleton.
0: Wait, what?
1: Yes.
0: Like a real skeleton.
1: Well, allegedly. I mean, who can really know if Tyrannosaurus Rexes are real? We only have their bones. We don't know if they're just big lizards that we put together wrong. But
0: or
1: that's
0: birds.
1: Neither here nor there.
0: Birds.
1: Not trying to start a conspiracy theory, but here's the thing. You can buy a Tyrannosaurus Rex bone structure named Gus for $19 million. Well, that's the starting bid.
0: Oh, I just don't know how I feel about that. That would be my whole savings.
1: really? What?
0: No, I'm kidding.
1: Questions.
0: There's $19 in my savings, not $19 million.

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1: Yeah, which ones?
0: Like you.
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0: Spirit Radio. We are Chad and Tara.
1: There are a lot of things in the United States history that is like so strange, but yet so true. And I love a good historical fact, especially one that sounds fake.
0: Okay.
1: But totally isn't. And so I came across one yesterday I had to share with you. The United States Postal Service in 1959 tested mail delivery by missile.
0: What?
1: Yes, a Regulus 1 missile containing 3,000 identical commemorative letters, because it was a test.
0: Yeah.
1: It launched from the USS Barbaro submarine to a Navy station in Mayport, Florida. It was controlled by radio signals, and the mail did safely reach its destination in 22 minutes. However, the cost... It was like the height of the Cold War, too. Yeah. So they were all about missiles. They're like, can we put mail in a missile and send it? It was a success, but it never caught on. Shocking.
0: Yeah. Nobody liked the notification that they got when it mail's here. How do you know? It's burning.
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0: Good morning. You're listening to Spirit Radio. Glad you're here, by the way. I'm Chad. She's Tara.
1: And I've been feeling very convicted lately. Sometimes you don't know what God wants from you, right? Sometimes you pray and you just don't really hear anything and you don't really see a clear direction, and that can be frustrating. But then there's the times when it's pretty clear. And the problem is you, and that would, and by you, I mean me, when the problem is me.
0: Yeah.
1: So sometimes
0: I'm usually the problem. It's like, there was one time my wife and I were in a heated discussion. We don't really argue, but it was a heated discussion, and I was clearly wrong. And she's like, why are you still mad? I'm like, I'm still mad and I need to cool down for a minute. I know I'm wrong. I just need to bark for another second or so. Okay, I'm fine. I'm sorry.
1: You're all, hi, the problem is me. Well, that is what I'm going through right now. Sometimes what God has in front of me requires some letting go on my part. And yeah, it's hard when it's something I don't want to let go of. And it's, God is clearly showing me that that's what I need to do. And I just don't want to. And it's like this fleshly battle. And I know I need to let go of it and it's not good, but it's scary. It's scary to let go. And I have to try to constantly remind myself, God's got something waiting on the other side of this letting go, Tara. You just need to relax your fingers and let it go. And so pray for me, really. That's where I'm getting at right now, is because I know he wants me to let this go and I just don't know how.

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1: Should have been long gone now, yeah. Shouldn't be living.

0: praying.
1: Morning, and thank you so much for listening to Spirit Radio. We are Chad and Tara.
2: It is a good morning. You're full of all sorts of like positive affirmations today. Your hat says good. Your shirt says joy. Mm-hmm. I feel like it's going to be a good morning. Like you dressed for the occasion.
1: Well, my hat says good. The shirt says joy. My face says I need more coffee. I'm trying to meet in the middle. You know what I mean?

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Something blooms. 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Hope for the Valley.

0: grateful for you.
1: We're Chad and Tara.
2: Highly recommend you fact check any fact that sounds so wild that it couldn't possibly be true. Definitely fact check that. You might want to fact check this one, but for some, we're going to understand it. You're actually taller in the morning than you are when you go to bed. So when you wake up, you're taller. When you go to bed, you're shorter.
1: Okay, I believe that. I mean, it does sound a little wacky, but somebody who's been to the mystery spot up in Santa Cruz, I recognize that I don't have a great grasp of like gravity and how it works.
2: Sure.
1: But I would imagine that when you're laying down in bed, all of your spinal column like decompresses
2: yes.
1: from the day because gravity's not pulling down on it. And so when you stand up, that all your bones are still separated, but going through the day, the gravity of the earth is pulling on you and it's compressing all of your
2: and
1: what are they called? Discs?
2: Your
1: spinal
2: lumbar
1: discs.
2: No
1: something
2: what is that?
1: I don't know. It's okay, we are back, our spine.
2: Yeah. and for some of us, we're shorter than others because of our lack of
1: that
2: new year resolutions.
1: Personal? Oh.
2: And
1: what?
2: So we have more gravity pushing on our shoulders because of our poor life choices, eating hot dogs and donuts. And I'm talking about me.
1: Okay. I was like, at first I thought this was personal. He's calling me short, is true. But, so you're saying your weight contributes to your shrinking during the day?
2: Yes. I mean, sometimes yes. For a lack of a better term.
1: I prefer to blame gravity. Thank you.
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0: Zach Williams with Ben Fuller on Spirit Radio. I'm Marina. In the last 24 hours, tributes have been pouring out for Dolly Parton and two of your favorite spirit artists who have an amazing relationship with her. For King & Country posted a photo of them with Dolly. She had done God Only Knows with them. And they said, rest in peace, dear Dolly. Your love for us was so unexpected, and your kindness and love for the world was extraordinary. We will miss you greatly. And then Zach Williams had an amazing relationship with her as well. They did. Then there was Jesus together. And Zach said a beautiful series of words. He says, your songs, your faith, and the way you love people impacted me more than you'll probably ever know. You showed us all that success didn't have to change your heart, and that we could use what God gave us to make life a little better for somebody else. Beautiful tributes, and they're going to keep pouring out as time keeps going by. That's just within the first 24 hours. The family did announce that there will be a private ceremony for Dolly and her immediate family, and they're asking that if anybody wants to do anything in her memory, to donate to her literacy program that she had created.
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I'm Marina. 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

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I'm Marina. Don't you love a song that just gets you to crank up the volume and move around a bit? This is one of those songs for me. I hope it feels the same for you. 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

0: What posters did you have in your room when you were growing up? 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I'm Marina. And I was thinking about this because I was cleaning some things out this weekend and I found a binder that I thought I had lost, but it was full of posters that I had in my room while I was through junior high and high school. And I will admit they were 99.9% NSYNC posters. I would beg my mom to get me the latest, like, Bop magazine or Teen Beat, and I could get the posters that were in the magazines, and I would clip magazine articles. My whole wall was covered in NSYNC, and I'm not ashamed of it. I love NSYNC to this day. All right, I told you mine. Now you got to tell me yours. What posters did you have up in your room? Text me at 877-530-5388. Bonus points if you have photos. I would love to see what you were fanning out about when you were in middle school and high school.
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0: perfectly.
1: Micah Tyler with Perfectly here on Spirit Radio. I'm Marina. Don't forget, Matthew West is coming to Porterville. He's going to be at Port Naz on Saturday, September 26th with the Jesus is King tour. He's also bringing along special guest Peter Burton. You do not want to miss it. Tickets and more info can be found at spirit889.com. Yeah.

0: Decide Queen here on Spirit Radio. I'm Marina. Now, normally I would be doing new snack news, but what we're going to do is new snack reviews. You like that, Madison?
1: Oh, yeah.
0: I got my friend Madison in the studio with me, a fellow pumpkin spice addicted gal, and we have been judged and made fun of by those around us. Your dad made fun of me earlier about getting a pumpkin spice latte yesterday.
1: Yeah.
0: And he goes, why are you dressed like you were going to a barn? Because I had my gingham dress on, my plaid pink dress, and a denim. Yeah, that's what it is. A denim jacket on in like 105 degree weather. But I was just trying to get the essence of fall.
1: Yes.
0: Now, I got a pumpkin spice latte from Starbucks. It was absolutely delicious. Madison, what did you get off the fall menu?
1: I got a banana bread chai latte from Starbucks.
0: How did you like it?
1: It was really good. It tasted just like banana bread, which was great because that's what it was supposed to taste like.
0: I would most certainly hope that it would.
1: Yes.
0: What would you rate it out of 10?
1: It was really sweet because I got extra cold foam, so I'd probably rate it about 8.5 out of 10, which is pretty good.
0: Did it? So it really did taste like banana bread?
1: Like, honestly, just like banana bread.
0: Ooh.
1: Yeah.
0: Okay, I want to try that one next. Starbucks has like 20 different pumpkin drinks they rolled out. I want to try the pumpkin matcha.
1: Oh, yeah.
0: Iced matcha. And I want to try yours, too.
1: Have you seen the chider?
0: No. What's that?
1: It's like chai with like cider in it, and it's iced.
0: Interesting.
1: Yeah.
0: See, I always get confused when I get cider because I think it's going to taste like apple juice, but it doesn't.
1: It doesn't.
0: It's weird. I will try it. I'll get a small one. I'll get a tall. But also, speaking of fall snacks, what else do you like to munch on during the fall?
1: Candy corn.
0: You can leave now. You can exit my studio. Candy corn is from the enemy.
1: No, it is so good. The one with the little chocolate on it. That's the only one I'll eat, though.
0: Why?
1: Because it's good, but I bite the chocolate, and then I bite the next layer, and then I bite the next layer, and that's how I eat it. I will never just, like, pop the whole thing in my mouth.
0: See, you eat... Okay. This is weird. So, but that's okay, because I'm not going to yuck your yum.
1: Okay.
0: Okay, I will accept your differences.
1: Okay.
0: Even though I think candy corn looks like unmelted wax.
1: Yeah.
0: It looks like the things that you put on top of the Sensi's to melt.
1: Yeah, I could see that.
0: But... Hey, to each their own.
1: Yeah.
0: Good for you.
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0: Stacey Wyans here on Spirit Radio. I'm Marina, and it is time for another Hot Lunch Hot Take. I'm going to share my opinion about something. Might be a little polarizing, but it is always in good fun. Now, I was talking to my friend Madison earlier, and we were talking about fall snacks, and she said she is a fan of, and don't judge her for this, candy corn. And I forget every year that as much as I love everything fall that rolls around, it also does include the fact that candy corn will be back into existence. And I think my hot take is that candy corn is the worst candy ever created next to Twizzlers. It's literally wax. It is wax. It does not have any decent flavoring. It looks like something I need to put into my Etsy candle warmer. Okay? It's just not good. I don't understand how people like candy corn. That is my opinion, okay? It does not reflect those here at Spirit Radio. This is just my opinion that candy corn is the worst. Let me know what you think. Text me at 877-530-5388.
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I'm Marina. Fun fact about the band Kane, if you didn't know this already, they are siblings, and I thought it was so cute what they did this last spring. All their kids wanted to be on the same t-ball team, so Kane decided to sponsor the little league team, and they were called the Kane Crushers. It was so cute. I love it.

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0: Would you rather live by the beach or in the mountains? 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I'm Marina. And this debate has gone on throughout my entire life because I am team beach. I think the beach is awesome. It's the ocean, it's sand, it's wind blowing. And guess what? There's no wild animals trying to eat me while I'm hanging out at Pismo Beach. Okay? I can't say the same about being in the mountains. Okay? I have never been a fan of going to the mountains. I've been a handful of times to various mountains. I've been to Big Bear down south. Of course, I've been to the Sequoias, but I can't vibe with it. It's just not my jam. Okay, the beach all day, every day. Let me know what you think. Text me at 877-530-5388.
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0: Jamie McDonald on Spirit Radio. I'm Marina, and it is time for your midday pep talk. We are officially halfway through the day, which means this is a time where you and I can sit down, take a breath, and get ready to take on the second half of the day. Make sure you're taking care of yourself, friend. Everybody's done with vacations. We're back to our normal schedules. Things are getting busier. The kids are back in school. Sports are picking up again. More events. It feels like Christmas is going to be here before we know it. Make sure you're resting. Resting is so crucial to help you reset and to stay focused, to feel energized and to feel good. So I just want to encourage you throughout this season, as it gets busier and busier, make sure you're finding time to take a breath, maybe take a nap, maybe just put the phone away, go to bed an hour earlier. Just take care of yourself, okay?
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I'm Marina, and contrary to popular belief, I am not the one performing the saxophone solo in this song. It's Pat Barrett. I've Got a Fire on Spirit Radio.

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1: Chandler Moore here on Spirit Radio. I'm Marina, and that does it for me today on this Wednesday, my friend. I hope you have a great rest of your day. But before I pass it over to Tim Collins, let's go over this week's verse of the week. It is Psalms 56, verse 3. It says, "When I am afraid, I will put my trust in you." That is a short and sweet, but very powerful verse. Once again, that was Psalms 56, verse 3. All right, my friend, I am done. I will see you tomorrow. Bye.
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Maybe you've got a few and you're looking for a gift. Matthew West and Peter Burton are coming to Port Nass September 26th. 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

0: Zach Williams and Ben Fuller wait for me on the Central Valley Spirit Radio. I'm Tim. Today is National Secondhand Store Day. Put another way, it's National Thrifting Day. I never would have imagined my family would be big into thrifting, but I got to tell you what. My wife, my daughter-in-law, they are incredible shoppers. In fact, one of the grandkids had a birthday, and they got this amazing purple remote control car that you could ride in. And I was stunned to find out that that thing had been thrifted, and it looked absolutely brand new. Never would have known. And it's kind of one of the games that my wife does every couple of weeks. She puts on a fashion show, and then I have to guess how much she spent. We used to play this game years ago, and it was very expensive. When you thrift, it is incredible what you can get for next to nothing.
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Jeremy Campit's revival on Spirit. As you know, Starbucks rolled out the pumpkin spice latte yesterday. I got one for my wife, not thinking that she actually hates coffee. What I did not know is she stuck it in the fridge. And so I started my day off with a pumpkin spice latte, which actually was very good, warmed up in the microwave. John Reddick on Spirit.

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1: There are over 100 descriptive names of God and his attributes. One of them you're familiar with probably is Jireh, which means the Lord will provide. 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

0: Cochran and Company, What Grace Can Do on the Central Valley Spirit Radio. It's kind of ironic. That same kid that a lot of people did not care for in class is loved by the boss at work. You know what I'm talking about. The one that had the answer to all the problems. It's like, okay, Timmy, I know you have the answer. Can anybody else answer it? And then, okay, Timmy, give us the answer. And then at work, when you're that same kid, you have to be careful. Because you know what happens when you have the right answer to the problem? You then are hired to fix said problem. And does it usually come with a raise?
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Even if you were somebody that was a babysitter or you had younger siblings, nothing really prepares you for your own children and the days as they unfold. And sometimes you just have to remind yourself, it's going to be okay. Forrest Frank on Spirit. Lord,

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0: Not to be confused with Take Your Dog to Work Day. It's simply National Dog Day. Loving on our fur babies today. I'm Tim on Spirit Radio, and it is crazy the things that your dog does. I mean, Owen for us is a 7-year-old Shih Tzu Bichon, and he sounds like a junkyard bulldog, but then he's afraid of a leaf, or he hates election season. The political signs waving in the wind scare him half to death. And of course, you know he's around because he steals your socks. The moment that you get up because the microwave goes off, he steals your spot. And then if only we sat down like dogs do, you know what I'm saying? You walk around in a circle, in a circle, in a circle. No, not this spot. No, that this one. This is the cushion that I want to sit.
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Kevin down here, Megan Woods on Spirit. I'm Tim. On one hand, it would be nice to know the ending. On the other hand, of course, you know, you would never need the faith to walk the path. And, well, that's why we have a limited amount of knowledge. Tasha Layton on Spirit. When the

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Colton Dixon on Spirit. 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

0: Phil Wickham, it really is Amazing Grace on the Central Valley Spirit Radio. I'm Tim. Life has those full circle moments that are kind of ironic, and if you're honest, kind of humorous. It feels like we all had that moment where we saw like mom's taxi go by. They had the sign in the back of it, and it was a minivan. And you're like, never, ain't gonna happen. And then you start with the car that's got two doors, and you're like, this is stupid, killing myself trying to put the kids. Then maybe you upgrade to the four-door, and you know what would be easier is if the doors just slid for me, and you end up with the minivan. And of course, now that school's back in session, it's almost like a full-time job driving kids around. In fact, instead of being like mom's taxi, you ought to just put up an Uber sign. It's just no pay, no tips, and some days, very little gratitude.
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You got the gift for the kid's birthday, and in the instructions, it didn't say anything about needing the strong man from the circus to put it together. That means clearly you were doing something wrong. Yes, when two grown men can't put together a trampoline and a young lady saves them. We'll talk about that story next on Spirit. Here's Mike and Tyler.

0: You know, times have become desperate when a man will walk in the room and dare to ask for help. Hey, Pops, need you for a moment. I'm Tim on Spirit. That's my son-in-law asking me to help with this 5-foot trampoline. Got about 25 springs on it. And I mean, he's a big dude, 6'7", strong guy. And these stupid little springs, he's killing himself. His hand hurts. So I'm trying. We're doing it together. We're having very little success. We get two channel locks, killing ourselves. Like, felt like I did a full body workout the next day. And then my daughter comes out, reads the instructions, which neither of us did. And it says, when putting together the trampoline, grab tool number 7. And there was a tool in a bag that you just grab on to the spring and it straps right on. Thank God for my daughter, or we would still be killing ourselves trying to put that thing together.
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1: John chapter 14 promises us a place called heaven, which Jesus has gone to prepare for us. Revelation chapter 22 shows that it is a place of splendor. Yet I will never see this place based upon my own worthiness, my good works, my church attendance, my faithful tithe record. I will go to heaven only because I passed through the door of salvation, which is Jesus Christ the Lord. John 14 verse 6, Jesus says, I am the way, the truth, and the life. No one comes to the Father but by me. Folks, hear me today. All roads do not lead to heaven. All world religions are not equal. You are not your own little God. There is no exempting you from going around Jesus in order to get to heaven. You will go to heaven because you came through the door, which is Jesus. He is the only way to the Father.
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I see you, Joseph O'Brien, on the Central Valley Spirit Radio. I'm Tim. Next time you're wondering if what you're hearing is God or your own thoughts, remember, God will never say anything that contradicts his word.

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0: Gateway Worship, who else on the Central Valley Spirit Radio? You know that God can, you just don't know that He will. And sometimes it's hard to understand why God is letting these things take place in your life. It doesn't feel good, even though you know God is. And what a reminder that Jesus never gives up on you, that He sees all your tears, that He knows what you're afraid of, that He is always with you, even when you have major questions and your heart is broken. Here's the truth. It's the enemy that wants you to believe that difficult circumstances mean that God is not good and isn't present. But Jesus assures you, He's always with you. He's working things out for your good, even when you don't see it at the moment.
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